know, boy? You're so busy reaching for a dream that doesn't even exist. But you can't even see somebody who's standing right here and loves you so much. And I've tried. Oh, I've tried. But I want you to still know this. That all you gotta do is reach out for me and I'll be there. Anytime you want.

0: What you gonna play now?
1: Bobby, I don't know. But whatsoever I play, it's got to be funky.
0: Yeah.

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Now I hope y'all don't mind if I tell y'all a little bit about my good man. Girls, I have the kind of man that'll make you reach over and turn off General Hospital and crawl right back up in the middle of that king-size bed. You know, I used to sit around and watch soap operas all day long, starting my morning off watching stuff like The Young and the Restless, Search for Tomorrow, All My Children, and Another World. Yeah. But honey, I found out that my man was young and restless. And just about that time, every morning, the man would reach over, pull me in his arms, and put me in another world. And all my children looked just like him.

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Oh, it's my time of year. Everybody's happy. Oh, yeah.

this Christmas, as you and your family are sitting around the fireplace, and just before you lay down in your warm, cozy bed, and before you sit down to eat that big Christmas dinner, remember to always say a prayer for those who are less fortunate than you. Don't forget the homeless, and especially our troops overseas. You may not can afford to buy them a special gift, but a simple prayer, a smile, a kind word, it would go a long way. If we would all just do what we can to show some love, just lend a helping hand to someone in need, well, I believe it will make this the best Christmas we've ever had. Oh yeah, come on, let's show some love. Yeah.

Community Voices was brought to you in part by a grant made possible by the following partners: Port Arthur Economic Development Corporation, come grow with us; Floyd Batiste, Executive Director; Historic Moody Harris Funeral Home, we treat you like family; come on back home; Billy Robinson Sr., owner; Interdenominational Fellowship of Christians, Rodney Martin Sr., Houston, Texas; Texas Notary, Lilo Washington, owner; certified and bonded for all of your notary needs; State Representative, the Honorable Joe Desitale, a statesman, not a politician, and that's the way we like him. We thank our corporate partners and individual supporters for their contributions and commitment in helping this

I got something to tell y'all today. Some of y'all might not like it, but then again, somebody out there might just will. Let me take my time and tell you, baby.

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1: Yo, Larry,

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0: this, that our struggle has always been about suffering, sacrifice, and service. That's what Dr. King meant when he said that unearned suffering is redemptive.
1: You know, Brother Tavis, Gerald Levert, who was the greatest soul singer of his generation, has the courage to speak for the world because he knows that the condition of truth is to allow suffering to speak.
0: When you talk about sacrifice, you got to remember that cowardice asks, is it safe? Expediency asks, is it politic? Vanity asks, is it popular? But conscience asks, is it right? And every now and then we must take positions that are neither comfortable nor safe nor politic nor convenient, but we do it because our conscience tells us that is right.
1: As the great Curtis Mayfield used to say, freedom is not free. You have to be willing to pay a price and to bear the cost.
0: Service? Any of us can be great because all of us can serve. All it takes is a heart full of grace and a soul generated by love.
1: Reminding us of the biblical imperative, he or she who is greatest among you will be your servant. And to serve is not simply to be successful. It is to learn how to love, because you cannot lead the people if you don't love the people. You cannot save the people if you don't serve.

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0: What you gonna play now?
1: Bobby, I don't know. But whatsoever I play, it's got to be funky.
0: Yeah.
1: One, two, three, make it funky.

This is such a crazy feeling, though. I don't want to get too attached, but I feel like I already am. My mind's telling me one thing, but I guess I should listen to my heart.

Community Voices was brought to you in part by a grant made possible by the following partners: Port Arthur Economic Development Corporation, come grow with us; Floyd Batiste, Executive Director; Historic Moody Harris Funeral Home, we treat you like family, come on back home; Billy Robinson Sr., owner; Interdenominational Fellowship of Christians, Rodney Martin Sr., Houston, Texas; Texas Notary, Lilo Washington, owner; certified and bonded for all of your notary needs; State Representative, the Honorable Joe Desitale, a statesman, not a politician, and that's the way we like him. 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

Now speak to Barbara. Barbara, this is Shirley. You might not know who I am, but the reason I'm calling you is because I was going through my old man's pockets this morning, and I just happened to find your name and number. So woman to woman, I don't think it's being any more than fair than to call you and let you know where I'm coming from. Now, Barbara, I don't know how you're gonna take this, but whether you be cool or come out of a bag on me, you see, it really doesn't make any difference. But it's only fair that I let you know that the man you're in love with, he's mine. From the top of his head to the bottom of his feet, the bed he sleeps in, and every piece of food he eats. You see, I make it possible. The clothes on his back, I buy them. The car he drives, I pay the note every month. So I'm telling you these things to let you know how much I love that man. And woman to woman, I think you'll

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And if you know it, feel free to sing along with me and KC tonight. 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
1: Thank you.
0: Right now, that's it for Jodeci. 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We had the pleasure of doing a song with him on his first album and second. His name is Give It Up for Father MC.
1: My brother.
0: How y'all doing today?
2: Can I have a round of applause for Jodeci, my brothers? I would like the Nubian sisters, my backup, could y'all come on this stage?

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This is Greg A. Smith. It stayed so long, man. Oh, no, y'all go ahead on the swing. As I was telling you before about Romeo and Jazz, seems to me they still just don't get it. Fellas, let's talk again. This time I want to ask you a question. How did you get that lady that you're with? No, it doesn't make any difference how long it's been. The question is, how did you get her? Well, I'll tell you how you got her. You got her by telling how pretty she was. You got her by taking flowers by her job, didn't you? Oh, yeah, y'all don't hear me. You got her by taking her out to dinner. You got her by taking her out dancing, swinging, you know? You used to give her money to go to the beauty salon to get her nails done, hair, and a pedicure, too. But you see, the other day, a lady called me while I was doing my radio show. She said, Mr. Smith, all those things you're singing about on your record, my man used to do, but he don't do no more. I said, as soon as you get home and before you feed him, ask him these five.

0: right now, hold up, ladies, because the same thing must apply to you as well.
1: Yeah.
0: You see, love is a two-way street. One can't be on the freeway and the other on the savage road. It just don't work that way. Ladies, I'm going to ask you a question. How did you get that man that you're with? Did you get him by keeping a dirty house? Did you get him by your kitchen being closed? Oh, y'all still don't hear me. Did you get that man by depriving him of the loving that he needs? You see, a man stopped me the other night after my concert. And he said, I heard you sing that song. And he said, the woman I'm with now is not the same woman I first met. He went on to say, she used to call me while I was at work and leave little love expressions on my cell phone. When I got off work, she would sometimes greet me at the front door with nothing but a negligee on. But now she might be home, she might be gone. Dinner might be done, it just might be love. But right now it seems to me, my mind tells me to go, but my heart tells me to stay.

0: You must remember, the same thing it took to get that person, well, it's gonna take the same things to keep them. Yeah. So fellas, if you got that woman by being sweet to her, don't stop.
1: No.
0: Take out some time to run a bath. No. Bring a towel to a draw. Massage your feet.
1: Mm-hmm.
0: And sometimes, fellas, you gotta turn those ports off and give us some quality time.
1: Well.
0: Just might be in for a treat. And ladies, if you got that man by showing support in him and his career, don't stop.
1: Don't stop.
0: And when he gets home, have his bath water ran if you can. A good hot meal. Oh, ladies, one more thing. And sometime you must turn off Lifetime.
1: Uh-oh.
0: And give him some quality time. All I'm saying is, do what it takes to make it do what it do.
1: Well, well, well.
0: And don't find yourself asking these five.

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1: You'll be singing first, then I'll sing.
2: No, Harry, I'm singing second, man.
0: And a very exciting girl.
1: I'll bring that bass out, man.
3: Hey, man, I'll bring it out a little bit more.
0: You gotta be a special lady.

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Getting home from the office. 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

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Well, let's get down, Sugar. 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
2: End of message.

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It's a real privilege.

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The cry was small, but the feeling was right. I left my home to chase my dream. The goal was small, but it had a bright gleam. I dare not question the desires in my heart. From my dreams and goals, I do not want to part. So off I go to another place. The food I eat, I dare not waste. For tomorrow is another day, and no one will stand in my way. I must move quick, time is on my heels. I must move quick or lose my market appeal. At the right place, at the right time. This slogan I've heard, this slogan is mine. I've tasted failure and now success. You tell me which tastes the best. Had I have known success could be so sweet, had I have known I would never fear defeat. Destiny is not to be feared. Fear not having a destiny. I heard a call. I heard a call. I heard a call. So off I go to another place. The food I eat, I dare not waste. For tomorrow's another day, and no one will stand in my way. I must move quick, time is on my heels. I must move quick or lose my market appeal. At the right place, at the right time. This slogan I've heard.

This slogan is mine. I taste failure and now success. You tell me which tastes the best. Had I known success could be so sweet, had I known I would have never feared defeat. I heard a call. I heard a call. I heard a call. A call.

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1: Olive, Bet, Vet, Gimel, Dalit, He, Vav, Zion, Chet, Tet, Yod, Kaf, Chaf, Lamed, Mem, Nun, Samich, Ayin, Pe, Fe, Tzad, Kof, Resh, Shin, Sin, Tav. I will bless them that bless thee. I will bless them that bless thee. I will bless them that bless thee. I will bless them that bless thee. I will bless them that bless thee. I will bless them that bless thee. I will bless them that bless thee. With the Hebrew warrior, Shema Yisrael, Adonai Eloheinu, Adonai Echad, Vehahavta et Adonai, Eloheka Bekol Levavka U Bekol Nafshika, U Bikol Miodika, Vehayo Hadvarim, Hale Asher Anoke, Mezvaka, Hayom Alevevaka, Veshenantam Leveneka, Vedebata, Bam Beshevtika, Bevetika, U Belechtika, Vadarech. U Beshuch Beka, U Beku Meka, U Shaltam Leot Al Yadeka, Vehayo Letotafut Bien Eneka, U Tavtam Al Mizazut Beetika, U Vish Areka. Translation: Hear, O Israel, the Lord our God is one Lord.

shall teach them diligently to your children, and shall talk of them when you sit in your house, and when you walk by the way, and when you lie down, and when you rise up. And you shall bind them for a sign upon your hand, and they shall be as frontlets between your eyes. And you shall write them upon the post of your house and on your gates. The Shema, Deuteronomy chapter 6, verse 4 through 9. Baruch atah Adonai Eloheinu Molech Olam Bashem Yeshua Mashiach. Baruch atah Adonai Eloheinu Molech Olam Bashem Yeshua Mashiach. Baruch atah Adonai Eloheinu Molech Olam Yeshua Mashiach. Translation: Blessed art thou, Lord God, King of the universe, in the person of Jesus Christ. Praise be to God. Baruch Hashem, Baruch Hashem, Baruch Hashem. Praise be to God. Here is Dr. J, also known as Eric Jones, on the Breeze team with Blessing on the Line.

0: That was Dr. J, the Breeze songwriter, also known as Eric Jones, with Blessing on the Line. We say shalom aleichem to all of our brothers and sisters, citizens of the kingdom of God. Beautiful day in the neighborhood, said Mr. Rogers. It's a blessing, it's a blessing, it's a blessing to be in the land on our way to a city not made by hands. We say peace and blessings upon each and every one of you who are tuning in right now to the Breeze Radio Station. We send a shout out to Sister Sybil Provost, a great drummer lady, a citizen of the kingdom of God. Sister Sybil Provost, we send a shalom shout out to you from the Hebrew Warrior right here on the Breeze Radio Station. Let's pause for a word of prayer. Merciful God, the Lord of the universe, our King, our Maker, our High Priest, our Savior, Lord, our Redeemer, we bless your name. We praise your name. We lift up your name because you are worthy to be praised. And we count it indeed a blessing and a privilege to be here on the line of the Breeze Radio Station one more time. KSAP 96.9. We thank you, Father. We glorify you. We give you praise that belong to you and you all by yourself. And we ask that you bless this program today. Lord, let something be said that will encourage, that will give enlightenment, that will bring truth and education to the hearers, because faith cometh by hearing, and hearing by the word of God. We pray for every financial supporter, partner of the Breeze Radio Station, who financially supports, contributes to this great network of communication week after week, month after month, and throughout the year. Father, we pray choice blessings of supernatural favor upon the churches, the ministries, the pastors, the schools, the organizations, the businesses, the fraternities, the sororities, individuals who partner and support the Breeze Radio Station. We ask that you financially bless and supply every need according to your riches and glory in the name of the Lord Jesus Christ. Father God, we come, Lord, asking that you bless the upcoming 36th Pastoral Appreciation Service for Dr. Richard Keaton Nash. We ask that you just bless, Father, the attendance. We ask that you bless, Father God, the spiritual atmosphere and ambience of each service, Father. Oh God, we thank you. We thank you, Lord. We give you glory. We give you praise. And we thank you for those who love the Lord and who have been obedient to the fourth commandment to take one day out of seven and assemble somewhere with other believers to worship our God in spirit and in truth. And Father God, we know that you are a God that can do anything. You are the God that specializes in things that seem impossible. And you can do what no other power in this world can do. Father, we thank you now. We thank you. In Jesus' name we pray. Yeshua Mashiach. Amen. Amen. We do want to say to our listeners that there is an upcoming event that's going to take place during the summer, sponsored by the Breeze Radio Station, KSAP 96.9 LPFM. And it's called the 2026 Senior Summer Slam Number 1. Put this date on your calendar. It will take place on Saturday, July 18th. Saturday, July 18th, 2026. Saturday, July 18th. 2026 at 12 o'clock noon up to 2 o'clock p.m. From 12 o'clock noon up to 2 o'clock p.m. 12 o'clock noon up to 2 o'clock p.m. And this 2026 Summer Senior Slam will take place at the Carl Parker Multipurpose Center. 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The attire will be casual. And you heard it right here from the Hebrew Warrior on the Breeze Radio Station. Matter of fact, here's our sponsor with more information about this upcoming event.
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0: 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There is also a clarion call from the Solid Rock Baptist Church in Port Arthur, Texas, calling for all supporters and friends of Dr. Richard Keaton Nash and Dr. Carrie Ann Nash, the servants at the Solid Rock Baptist Church Ministry. This advanced letter of communication is written to request your presence, your attendance, and support of the 36th Pastoral Anniversary Appreciation Service for Senior Pastor Dr. Richard Keaton Nash, along with his wife, First Lady Dr. Carrie Ann Nash. And the theme for this year is Your Pastoral Ministry Has Struggled Long Enough. Your pastoral ministry has struggled long enough. Taken from Mark, the 11th chapter, verse 22 through 24. John, the 14th chapter, verse 13 and 14. John, the 15th chapter, verse 7. Luke, the 1st chapter, verse 37. Matthew, the 19th chapter, verse 26. Job, the 22nd chapter, verse 28. Joel, the 2nd chapter, verse 25. And Job, the 8th chapter, verse 17. The guest speaker's schedule is listed in this manner. Next Sunday will be June 7th, 2026, at 11 o'clock a.m. Everyone is invited to come and support Apostle Simon Caron, Jr., of the Jireh Well Church in Port Arthur, Texas. He will be bringing the message, and Jireh Well Church will be the headquarters where all of these events, aside from one, will take place. And we're grateful to God for Apostle Simon Caron Jr., Senior Pastor Perlana Caron, and their team for being so gracious and kind to allow these services to convene at their headquarters. That same Sunday, next Sunday, June 7th, 2026, at 3 o'clock p.m., Senior Pastor Dr. Frederick Mayo of St. Luke Baptist Church in Port Arthur, Texas. He is also the moderator of the Fellowship Missionary Baptist Association. He will be bringing the message at that time. Then the services will resume again on the second Sunday of June on the date 14th, 2026, during the 11 o'clock a.m., Senior Pastor Dr. Harry Abrams Jr. of Beth Mahase Ecclesia in Port Arthur, Texas, and Solid Rock Baptist Church in Orange, Texas. He pastors two churches there. Will be bringing the message. Dr. Harry Abrams Jr. is a son of Solid Rock Missionary Baptist Church and is also a member of the Solid Rock Missionary Baptist Church. Every pastor should have a pastor, even if they're pastoring somewhere else. Every pastor should have a pastor. Every pastor should also have a pastor. We are accountable to each other. So we do want you to know that that particular service will take place in the parking lot of the headquarters of the Solid Rock Baptist Church. That's 1337 East 5th Street in Port Arthur, Texas, 77640. Dr. Abrams will be bringing an outdoor worship service right in the parking lot. An outdoor worship service in celebration of the 36th pastoral anniversary and appreciation service for Senior Pastor Dr. Richard Keaton Nash, along with his wife, First Lady Dr. Carrie Ann Nash. Then on that same second Sunday, June 14, 2026, at 3 o'clock p.m., we will return back to Gironville Church, and Pastor Robert Earl Collins Sr. of Roadway to Glory Evangelistic Church in Groves, Texas, will be bringing the message. On Monday, June 15th, 2026, at 6 o'clock p.m., there will be a series of weeknight evangelistic services, and Sister Sharon Latrice Session Thomas, who is an English teacher and a dyslexia specialist at Memorial High School in Port Arthur, Texas. She will be the guest speaker. On Tuesday, June 16th, 2026, at 6 o'clock p.m., Dr. Timothy Anderson Jr., president of the Port Arthur Ministers Conference in Port Arthur, Texas, will be bringing the message. On Wednesday, June 17th, 2026, at 6 o'clock p.m., Deacon Dwight Gene Wagner of Christian Fellowship Baptist Church in Port Arthur, Texas, will be the guest speaker. And Dr. Dwight Gene Wagner is a recording artist. He is a gifted and talented recording artist. A blessing. He's a veteran principal in the Port Arthur Independent School District. So we look forward to a very blessed service on that Wednesday. On Thursday, June 18th, 2026, at 6 o'clock p.m., Pastor Clyde Dixon of New Cathedral of Faith Church of God in Christ International in Groves, Texas, will be the guest speaker. And then the culmination and crescendo of the 36th pastoral anniversary will convene on Juneteenth, Friday, June 19th, 2026, at 6 o'clock p.m. And Apostle Simon Caron Jr. of Gironville Church will put the icing on the cake through the Word of God right here in Port Arthur, Texas. We pray and hope that you will be able to be in attendance to any one of these nine opportunities, these nine worship service opportunities. We pray that your schedule will allow you to attend at least one of the nine services that are made available. And one of the things we want our listeners to know is that these services will be held at Gyro World Church and Outreach Ministry at 3505 Proctor Street, Port Arthur, Texas, 77640. And the reason is because of the electrical damage that was caused by our local energy network here in Port Arthur. One of their energy transformers blew up and damaged the electrical power mechanism in the church edifice. So continue to be in prayer for us. God will make a way. Somehow, God will make a way somehow. We're going to go ahead and connect with our team teacher, the son of the Hebrew warrior, in the person of Mr. Israel Yosef Nash. So we'll make that call right now so that we can team up with a new series. We got a new series that we will engage in that we really believe will be a blessing, a true blessing to everyone that tunes in to the program. So let's make this call. Once again, you're listening to the Breeze Radio Station right here in Port Arthur, Texas, KSAP 96.9. Peace be unto you. Shalom.
1: Shalom, shalom.
0: Yes, sir. Thank you for your patience. Thank you for your patience. We do welcome you once again on the Breeze Radio Station, Mr. Israel Yosef Nash, and we counted in. It's good to hear your voice, and we look forward to this new series, The Theology of God, The Theology of God by God. Yes, the Theology of God coming straight from God himself, coming straight from God's own words himself. And we're using a resource that was written by Frank DiMaggio and Rick Brought. It's the Biblical Principles for Releasing Financial Provision, Obtaining the Favor of God in Your Personal and Business World, 7 Keys to Open Heavens, 21 Purposes of Blessing, 30 Principles of Spiritual Alignment, 15 Preparations to Receiving, 17 Secrets of Supernatural Provision. And the fourth is written by another well-known preacher prophet, Dr. Jack W. Hayford. There are positive reviews that are provided by Dr. Young E. Cho. He's a legend when it comes to church growth and church evangelism, soul winning. Then Dr. Barbara Winthrobel makes a contribution of support to this manual. And Dr. Stephen Davis, Dr. Phil Pringle, Dr. Rod Parsley, and Ted Haggard are all making positive contributions that this is a dynamic resource to make hold of. Then when we look on the back of the cover, it says Biblical Principles for Releasing Financial Provision, Obtaining the Favor of God in Your Personal and Business World. Biblical Principles for Releasing Financial Provision is a remarkable resource that is all at once a gift, a tool, and mantle. You will find that this study will be a true gift for anyone as a tool. This material will help build and edify disciples of the Lord Jesus Christ, Yeshua Mashiach, with apostolic doctrine and a mantle to as God's covenants to bless those who live out the principles of giving revealed in this book. Step forward and receive the gifts, tool, and mantle. That those words are coming from the foreword of Dr. Jack W. Hayford. And then on the same back portion of our resource, it says, this practical book encourages us to build our lives upon the Word of God and is informative and well written, filled with biblical principles and numerous stories to provide insight. That's coming from Dr. Young E. Cho, senior pastor of Yorda Full Gospel Church in Korea. Then, this is not the slick pondering of gospel hucksters who offer only hype and hysteria, but the seasoned and reasoned approach of two mature men who have their hand on the heartbeat of God. These words are coming from Dr. Rod Parsley. He's founder of World Harvest Church Ministerial Fellowship. The next statement says, this book is filled with the solid, time-tested principles that the wealthiest people I know have used to build their fortunes. These words are coming from Dr. Stephen Davis. He's chaplain of the Federal Bureau of Investigation. And that's interesting. It was not known to the Hebrew warrior that the Federal Bureau of Investigation, FBI, has a chaplain. And then the next words of encouragement comes from this statement. This book is a refreshing break from many of the liberal and incomplete interpretations of God's plan for prosperity. By teaching what the Bible says, this book provides a more complete picture of how we as Christians should deal with our finances. This statement is coming from Ted Haggard. He's senior pastor of New Life Church in Colorado. Also endorsed by this, endorsements is coming from Bill Craig, president of Gospel Light Publishing, Dr. Phil Pringle, president of Christian City Church International, and Chen Huey Lin, director of Campus Crusade Asia, Dick Iverson, founder and chairman of the Ministers Fellowship International, and Ernest Gentile, author of The Glorious Disturbance and Worship God. And then Dr. Barbara Winthrobble, president and founder of Winthrobble Christian Ministries. And then there is Mark Connor, senior minister, City Life Church of Australia. Now, these two authors, Frank DiMaggio, has been the senior pastor of City Bible Church since 1995. He holds a Bachelor of Theology degree from Portland Bible College, along with a Master of Divinity degree from Oral Roberts University. He is the president of Portland Bible College and vice chairman of Ministers Fellowship International. He resides in Portland, Oregon, with his wife and four children. The co-author, Rich Brought, holds a Bachelor's of Science degree in Business and Economics and a Master of Business Administration. He has served as CEO of some very successful businesses and is currently the director of City Bible Publishing. He has authored 8 books, including the most recent CBP bestseller titled Biblical Principles for Becoming Debt-Free. He resides in Portland, Oregon with his wife and 3 children. So those are some pretty strong representatives of the kingdom of God who have collaborated to produce this very useful and informative product. Israel Yosef Nash, last Sunday you got a chance to support and be a good father, a good husband, according to the previous series that we have been engaged in all of last year and a good portion of this year. We were engaged in how to be the husband and father that your family need, and you demonstrated that last Sunday as well by supporting your daughter, Kalia Shekana Nash, in a piano recital. Tell us how that went. Tell us about that. Where did that take place?
1: So it was actually the 2 daughters. One, Kalia, that was her first recital. Playing the piano is something that was good for her to pick up that skill set and start to learn in music. So I wanted to be there to support her for her first recital. And the same day, early that morning, my youngest daughter, there was a group of girls from St. Croix that was the tournament with Disney, and my daughter was invited to guest play along with them, and that was a great experience for her as well. So both of them were able to kind of represent themselves on different platforms.
0: That's great. That's awesome. That's awesome. Be sure to let Shekana Nash, Kalia Shekana Nash, know that her great grandmother, which is your grandmother, paternal grandmother, Dorothy G. Nash, was an extremely gifted musician on the organ, piano. Yeah, she was like Mozart. She started playing at the age of 4 years old without any training, without any teaching. Just like Mozart, just get up on the organ and piano and begin to play, being given that anointed gift by God. But later she went off to college and studied music and learned to read music and all of that, and just became a very, very talented musician and supporter to your grandfather's pastoral ministry, Pastor D.W. Nash, during their lifetime in this earth realm. So that's great. That's really great. What all did you do today before this time right now? Okay, all right. Well, definitely you're obeying the protocols that the great architect of the universe have provided for us, our God Hashem, that take one day out of seven and rest. Take one day out of seven and rest. So you are able to do that on this day, Rishon, day one, Sunday, the Lord's Day. So that's good. That's good that you got some good rest in. Now, we're in a new series, Mr. Israel Yosef Nash. We're in a new series, and we know that we had a great series as it related to the family, and even what we learned in that series has really been a blessing to many people, and even to, because when you're teaching, we learn twice, so it was good reinforcement for your dad. It was good reinforcement thinking about learning how to be like God, to take on His personality, to get to really know our Father God, and if we're going to really be effective, learning how to be a better listener to our wives, be a better listener to our children, learn how to ask questions the way Jesus asked questions, and then allow the Socratic method of question and answer, to be a better communication tool to building a better relationship with our spouse and our children. All of that, learning how even to talk to our children, not in a demanding way, not in a harsh or hostile way, but in a nice, peaceful tone, comfortable tone, just as the scriptures teach, a soft answer turns away wrath. But grievous words, when a person talks grievous and look like they're angry all the time, the Bible says it stirs up anger. It stirs up hostility. So there was a lot of meat in that series that really was a blessing. It really was a great blessing in learning how to... Yeah. What would you say?
1: What you were saying,
0: so true, so true. Because statistically, when it comes to marriage, the number one and number two reasons why most divorces, especially in the United States, more than half of them wind up in divorce, is because of the money management, the stewardship aspect of the marriage, how money is handled, how money is managed. And it can cause a lot of conflict when we don't have the God way of doing things. As a team, as a husband and wife team, when it comes to good stewardship, financial stewardship, even in our home. So that'll be valuable. And oftentimes the other aspect tends to be with social and personality conflict, incompatibility as well as sexual incompatibility. Those aspects destroy marriages. So this financial series will be a great blessing, helping to build better families, stronger families, holistically within the home as well as in our communities and even in the places where we serve vocationally. So Mr. Israel Yosef Nash, if you'll take this, when we open the resource, it goes to this section where it again outlines the various supports that the two authors have received for the production of this product. And I'm going to ask if you'll again share that one more time to reinforce what we just said, to look at the support that's coming from these great other examples of people who have applied and been good stewards of this subject matter.
1: Now, do you want me to jump into the dedication portion?
0: Let's see, the dedication portion would be... okay, that's good. Go ahead with the dedication portion.
1: Okay, so it says, this resource is dedicated to all individuals who want to enter into God's financial provision, their business life. You will learn that many people live just for themselves. That's so true. Many seek self-fulfillment. Some seek to become wealthy, not to bless others, but to serve themselves up with a good life. Make the mistake of holding on to them too tightly. Naked I came from my mother's womb. The Lord gave, the Lord has taken away.
0: Okay, let's...
1: And that's Job 1:1-20.
0: Now, let me get you to pause there for a moment, because one of the things I'm noticing, are you traveling right now? I'm going to ask that question. So you're stationary? Because it seems as if the communication device is cutting in and out. It's cutting in and out the way it would be if you were traveling and you were going through a forest where there's a lot of trees that are blocking the signals. So I'm noticing that as you were sharing the information, it sounded as if you were skipping portions of the sentences. That's why your dad asked if you were traveling. So are you able to determine what could be causing the fade out and come back in?
1: Yes, I'm going to try to make an adjustment now. One moment.
0: Okay.

0: much better?
1: Okay, I can hear you. Continue on.
0: Okay, I'll read that section again just to be on the safe side.
1: Okay.
0: It says, this resource is dedicated to all individuals who want to enter into God's financial provision and desire to obtain his favor in their personal life, their business life, and it's all that they purpose to do. You will learn that many people live just for themselves. Many seek self-fulfillment, oblivious to the plight of the world around them.
2: Some seek to become wealthy, not to bless others, but to serve themselves up with the good life. You will discover that possessions are temporary. Job understood this when he said, naked I came from my mother's womb, and naked I will depart. The Lord gave. May the name of the Lord be praised, Job 1:20.
1: It only skipped three times, but you were able to cover more of it without any interruption. Yes. Okay, continue on. Anything you're going to say in reference to what you've already shared in that first part?
2: Okay, and then the next section says, this book is also dedicated to those who have already experienced divine provision and need to understand why they have been so greatly blessed by God. For every person, he has a plan. Blessings to others that as God supernaturally provides for you, you in turn will not be the one who dams up the river of blessings, but becomes a conduit so that the blessings flow to others. To spend a lifetime gathering temporary possessions but neglecting the important treasures that last in eternity will be foolish indeed. Don't get so focused on the here and the now and in things of temporary value that you fail to think and see eternally. Treasure those things that have eternal and kingdom value. Are you operating in the plan he designed for your life? Are you giving to others as you are blessed yourself? Wherever you go, be a blessing. With whomever you meet, become a blessing. Whatever you put your hands to, be a blessing. You have been blessed for a purpose.
1: That's a powerful paragraph. Would you read that again? Are you living in the purpose of God?
2: Are you living in the purpose of God? Are you operating in the plan he designed for your life? Are you giving to others as you are blessed yourself? Wherever you go, be a blessing. Become a blessing. Be a blessing. You have been blessed for a purpose.
1: Okay, that's... Matthew
2: 6:19-20 says, do not store up for yourselves treasure on earth, where moth and rust destroy, and where thieves break in and steal, but store up for yourselves treasures in heaven, and rust do not destroy, and where thieves do not break in and steal, for where your treasure is, you know, that backs up when he said a lot of people today, they live just for themselves and they seek fulfillment oblivious to things around them. You know, they're so self-centered and that they're only focused on them and what affects them and what's good for them. And I believe that that's an epidemic in the world that we live in.
1: Yes, most definitely. And one of the things that your dad, the Hebrew warrior, would like to add to what you've already shared from our resource is that this is an area, this subject matter that we will be dealing with in this series, the theology of God by God, the theology of money by God, is a subject that the Hamitic Hebrew church have fallen by the wayside in teaching our parishioners and teaching our congregations. And this is something that we need to do more of. We have done a weak and poor job of educating our congregation from the Word of God how to be good stewards from a financial perspective of God's resources in this earth realm, since we have been assigned to be managers of the resources that God had put in this earth realm, and that we are to constantly be serving one another, just as the author made the statement that we should be constantly being to the house of God. Whenever he would go, as it was his custom, he faithfully went to the synagogue on the Shabbat, on the Sabbath day, and people would get blessed. They would get blessed by the supernatural miracles that he performed in their bodies when they were in need of healing of the various physical illnesses and afflictions that they dealt with in their lives in this earth realm. And he would heal them. So many people, I mean, by the thousands and thousands and thousands, innumerable to mention or even write about, were healed by the miraculous power of Yeshua Mashiach, Jesus Christ. And that's an example of him at the highest level of being a blessing everywhere you go to people who you come in contact with. The Hebrew warrior advocates that even when we go to the house of God to worship with other believers, we should go prepared with the intention of doing some random act of kindness for someone in the congregation whom the Lord may lay upon our heart to do something, whether it's to pay a bill for them, to pay a utility bill, or to give them a gift card to go out to eat at a restaurant after the worship service, or to provide a suit of clothes, male or female wise, some kind of random act of kindness to bless someone, to touch the lives of someone, as the Holy Spirit gives us insight and discernment. So that's a very powerful intro. Very powerful intro. It looks like the next section. Go ahead. The Hebrew warrior's listening to you. Your dad's listening to you.
2: If I can just add one more thing to tie in our previous book and how we're leading into something that connects with that. When Aunt Tandy was speaking on how to be the husband and father your family needs, one of the first principles he talked about was the being able to receive the blessing, and that means allowing God to pour into our cup so that we can be filled and to be able to pour into our families. And that principle is tying into the same application that we're going to apply to our financial tool, being able to have our cup filled, but not for ourselves, but filling our cup so that we can also bless others and be able to pour into others. So that same principle of selflessness and servitude started with the previous book, and that application had nothing to do with only financial. It had to do with a principle on how our lives should operate as a vessel of a son of God and a child of God.
1: That's
2: so, and I believe that's one of the tactics. I believe I said this before on one of the Father's Day, how in today's society, the only value that you see they put on a man is money.
1: Yes, yes.
2: If that becomes a reality for most, you know, in their perspective, and they think that the value is tied to that, then it only makes sense that that will be an area where the enemy does attack fathers and leaders to strip away what is perceived as their value. But, you know, God talks about financial gain. It's pouring every attribute and aspect of himself and letting us be a reflection of that, and having our cups filled with him so that we can be a blessing to be able to pour into others. So that same principle is something that ties in from our previous reading, and now we're about to apply it into a specific area, which is financial stability and financial, but the principle is still the same, just for shouting what they just said in the dedication, is not just looking to better manage what we have and be able to fill our financial cup so that we can be a blessing to others.
1: That's it. That's it. We have to learn how to receive in order to give. And we have to learn how to give in order to receive. just as as Luke 6:38, from the words of Yeshua Mashiach himself, he says, "Give, and it shall be given unto you. Give, and it shall be given unto you. Pressed down, shaken together, running over, to make room for more. Whatever measure we give, be it large or small, will be used to determine what is given back to us." So that we understand why the songwriter wrote in the lyrics of the song, "You can't beat God giving. No matter how hard you try, the more you keep on giving, God keeps giving back to you." It's a law of pendulous. It is a theological pendulum law that swings back and forth as it relates to reaping and sowing, reaping and sowing. Continue on, Mr. Israel Yosef Nash.
2: So we can go into page 15, which is a forward, and it's by Dr. Jack H. Hayford. And it says, "There are three reasons why I'm pleased to witness the release of this remarkable resource, Biblical Principles for the Releasing Financial Provision, a book that is a tool. The first reason relates to its availability as a gift, a word picture I rarely want to use to describe my friend Frank DiMaggio's and Rich Brott's excellent work here. Why? Because although the bottom line of the book on stewardship may seem only to teach us to give, the fact is that the instruction like this, you will find that this study will become a true gift for anyone, first, for everyone who will receive the Holy Spirit's instructions from His. As God's word is unfolded, I urge you to welcome the Holy Spirit to ignite its truth within your heart and your open-hearted receptivity. Presented principles will become a gift that keeps on giving, effecting something joyous and liberating in your life. I am pleased to introduce these pages because their content and design are arranged in a thoroughgoing way that puts a tool in the hands of leaders. As a pastor teacher who believes that individuals and churches only grow where I delight in seeing material that will help build up, that is, truly edify the church. Why? Because believers in Christ must gain the disciplines of discipleship if we are to ever truly become disciples of Jesus." That's true. Bishop sound in the word material is essential, and this book is a powerful means to do that. Finally, I urge you to receive what is taught here because it can result in a mantle of blessing and fruitfulness. A, when too few are taught with the balance and passion contained here, the blessing of the disciplines of giving have become distorted. Some become distracted from the wise stewardship, in fact, often unwisely withdrawing from learning it. And tinsel hype approaches to supposed prosperity. But this book presents the real deal, because God does covenant to bless those who learn to live within His covenants and reveal principles of giving. And He is never shallow in His purpose, nor apt to reward any who think His blessings is simply to be heaped up for themselves. I see the even-handed instructions herein as providing a study that can open your life to receiving a mantle, a kind of covering or anointing for every aspect of your life. Why? To give, to exercise the divine order of stewardship. Open what God describes as the windows of heaven. It is a rain of blessings that will protect and free you from the blindness of self-centeredness. You just said that. And even more, will release you to the potential of those blessings that only overflow where faith and obedience converge to embrace biblical truth. Step forward and receive them. A gift that works, a tool that builds, and a mantle that will open blessings.
1: Amen.
2: I don't know, do you want to read the introduction before we go into at least the first few chapters?
1: Okay, introduction. It has always been fascinating to me that the face of the coin and currency of the United States reads, "In God we trust." Although it seems that as a nation we may not be practicing what we preach in this regard, my prayer is that we will one day return to the faith of our founding fathers. If I could sum up the purpose and content of this entire book, it would be this simple yet profound statement, "In God we trust." If in your personal life, both successes and failures, you could live out this truth, the end result would be a life lived with supernatural blessing and provision. Yet for many, this reality is not understood or accepted. When it comes to managing the finances God has sent their way, instead of becoming wise stewards, they have chosen to become like small children in a candy store, spending the surplus to gratify their own wants and desires. For them, the more appropriate description of their attitude toward money would be, "In you I trust." Job, the first chapter, verse 21, makes this statement, "Naked I came from my mother's womb, and naked I will depart. The Lord gave, and the Lord has taken away."

0: verse 6 notes, the house of the righteous contains great treasure, but the income of the wicked brings them trouble. That scripture bears repeating again. The house of the righteous contains great treasure, but the income of the wicked brings them trouble. You see, what we are is far more important than what we possess. Shedding all sense of right and wrong and morals for the sake of money is the most foolish thing a person can do. That sounds pretty familiar in 2026. Let that be read again. Shedding all sense of right and wrong and morals for the sake of money is the most foolish thing a person can do. Yet men and women get involved all the time in things that are not honest, not respectable, because of greed for material things. That still sounds familiar in 2026. When it comes to personal possessions, money, and wealth, you can't take it with you, but you can send it on ahead. Bottom line in this, what you keep, you will lose, but what you give away, you will gain. After all, when is the last time you saw a hearse pulling a U-Haul trailer behind it on the way to the cemetery? Enjoy the book. This is from Rich Broth. That's the introduction. All right. Mr. Israel Yosef Nash, continue on.
1: I just want to highlight one more thing in this introduction. It was something powerful that stood out.
0: Okay.
1: And it was that statement where it says, not that money is unimportant, because we'd be ignorant if we think that in this world that it's not a tool that is useful and can be used for the sustenance of our livelihood. And it says, not that money is unimportant. It is important. Listen to this. It says, it is important and sustains our livelihood. And then here's the if. And I want everyone to kind of take note of these three ifs. And keep this as we continue on in this book. But the three ifs, it says, if spent in the right way. So we got to ask ourselves, are we spending our money in the right way? If spent on the right things, are we prioritizing and spending our money on the right things? That's a question. That's the second one. And then the third one says, and if spent in the right places, are we putting our money in the right place? So are we spending our money in the right way? Are we spending our money on the right things? And are we putting our money in the right places or spending in the right places? And if somewhere in the line we can't say yes to those things, then we might find out that may be a reason why we're having, why it's hard to sustain the livelihood we're trying to sustain. So I think that was a good point he highlighted or alluded to in that statement.
0: Total agreement. Total agreement. Let your dad add to what you just said. Jesus taught us that wherever your heart is, that's what your treasury is. In other words, money, as you said, is a tool. It's a medium of exchange. It's a resource that's used to obtain goods and services provided in an economy. And every human being casts a dollar vote by what they patronize in the economy that is provided by the human beings that contribute to the system that has been provided in this earth realm. So when Jesus makes that statement, where your heart is, that's where your treasure is, money becomes a spiritual thermostat. It becomes a spiritual barometer that reveals the values of the human being. If a person values God, then you will find them financially allocating resources to sow and invest in those things that are kingdom related, just as Jesus taught us in his Sermon on the Mount. Seek ye first. Here's the priorities. Here's the places to put in prior. Seek ye first the kingdom of heaven and its righteousness. And all these things, that's material stuff, all these material things shall be added. And in the Sermon on the Mount, we'll notice how Yeshua makes

0: statement that God already knows you need clothes. He already knows you need housing. He already knows you need food. Don't worry about those things. Yes, it's a necessity, and it takes money to obtain those necessities. But he prioritizes, but focus on the kingdom of God. In other words, the scriptures, when we look at God's theology, he will, as we work through this series, will reveal the priorities that we're supposed to be sowing into that causes us to be blessed even in the material realm. It's kind of like when Jesus sent the 70 out and he told them, don't take any clothes, extra clothes, don't take any extra money, you don't even pack a suitcase, just wear what you got on. But he sent them on a spiritual mission. He gave them supernatural power to heal the sick, raise the dead, to bless the house. So he empowered them with supernatural abilities to bless a household holistically in things that even that money cannot buy, because money cannot guarantee a person perfect health. Money cannot guarantee a person not to die. But everything in this earth realm, we have to pay to come into the world. Somebody has to pay the bill. Someone has to pay the bill at the funeral home, even when we exit from this place, even if it's not the deceased. If the deceased have not made any pre-preparation, somebody's got to still foot the bill. And even while we're in this earth realm, we still have to pay financial mediums of exchange in order to obtain the goods and services that we may need. And whatever we value, money, the spiritual element, reveals to God, it reveals even to others, the tax accountant, what that individual values, what they treasure, and it's shown by the income statement as well as the outgo statement that shows where have they spent their money. And sometimes that money has been spent wastefully. Sometimes that money has been spent extravagantly. And it has nothing to do with something that's going to build up the kingdom of God, that's going to make more disciples into the world. And that's where our priority should be. And that's where we should be making as a priority of investment. And I'll stop there. Continue on, Mr. Israel Joseph Nash.
1: We can jump into the first chapter.
0: Okay.
1: And I have a question for anyone listening. And you may know the answer to this, but here's a little challenge. It's a challenge question. And I invite anyone to throw some answers into the Facebook comment section. In this world, the coin has become the currency of this world here. But my question to those listening is, what is the currency of the kingdom? So we know that the coin is the currency of this world, but what is the currency of the kingdom? So I invite anyone to throw some of their thoughts into the comments, and just keep this as a question as we continue to read this book and gain an understanding from this book. Chapter 1, it says, understanding the purpose of financial blessing. Remember. Okay. Can you hear me better?
0: Yes, sir. I can hear you.
1: Okay. It says, understanding the purpose of financial blessing. In the Gospels, we read about four different individuals who all face provision issues that require decisions about money. Let's take a look at each person and the life-changing, eternity-affecting decisions they made. The first one is the ruthless rich man. It comes from Luke chapter 16, verses 19 through 31. It says, there was a rich man who was dressed in purple and fine linen and lived a luxury every day. At his gate was laid a beggar named Lazarus, covered in sores and longing to eat what fell from the rich man's table. Even the dogs came and licked the sores. The time came when the beggar died, and the angels carried him to Abraham's side. The rich man also died and was buried. In hell, where he was in torment with Lazarus by his side. So he called to him, have pity on me, finger in water and cool my tongue, because I am in agony in this fire. Remember that in your lifetime, you received your good things, while Lazarus received bad things. But now, he is comforted here, and you are in agony. Between us and you, the great chasm has been fixed, so that those who want to go from here to you cannot, nor can anyone cross over from here to us, he answered. Send Lazarus to my father's house, for I have five brothers. Let him warn them, so that they will not also come to this place of torment. Abraham replied, they have Moses and the prophets. Let them listen to them. No, Father Abraham, he said, but if someone from the dead goes to them, they will repent. He said to him, if they do not listen to Moses and the prophets, they will not be convinced, even if someone rises from the dead. The poor beggar by the name of Lazarus was left to die without food to nourish him and keep him alive. All he wanted were the mere crumbs that fell from the rich man's table. Yet the rich man, who lived in luxury, refused to come to his aid or meet his need for mere survival. Our culture and society have sold us a bill of goods. We have to have certain things, but we must resist the world's view of wealth, happiness, and possessions. We don't have to have it all. We don't have to wear just the right clothes, drive the certain brands of cars, have the latest model available, buy a bigger home, own 6 televisions, possess the latest digital camera, and carry a dozen credit cards in our wallet. We must not allow our culture to dictate to us its worldview. Our society should not be allowed to design our lifestyle, nor should it tell us what success and what the picture of affluence should look like. Success is doing what God wants done. Amen. Wealth is having only what you need to exist. A rich man or woman who is one who has plenty. But wealth is more than money. It's having a local church that inspires you to draw close to God. It is having a loving spouse and the blessing of children. Wealth is enjoying great health and great relationships. Wealth is having good friends. Wealth is receiving salvation and God's gift of eternal life with Him. That ending is very powerful.
0: It is.
1: Perspective.
0: Yes.
1: Do you want to add anything to what you just heard in that section?
0: This is a very powerful section, Mr. Israel Yosef Nash. Interesting, the Bible gives us revelation and inside knowledge that sometimes it may not be on the subject that we're talking about, but it's divine truth just the same. As you were sharing the narrative from Luke concerning the rich man, Dives and Lazarus, the poor man, Jesus gives us some theology in the afterlife. He gives us some theology about what happens when we die, right in that parable. Even though it was focusing on how we should be treating one another in this earth realm before we die, but yet in the midst of him sharing this parable, Jesus shows that when a person dies, in the parable, he teaches us that wherever their destination is, they immediately go to that place based upon how they lived in this earth realm for the Lord. And so what Jesus shows us that when a person dies, if they are saved, they're not in a non-existent state. Even though the body may be in the grave, the shell that the soul lived in, but the life-giving substance, which is the soul, immediately goes to Father God. In this parable, Jesus shows us paradise, that Lazarus was in the bosom of Abraham, being comforted, being encouraged. His soul was there. Jesus teaches that theology. Then he teaches us that even before the last day, that when a person is not saved, when they die, their soul immediately goes to a state of torment. Their soul is already burning. It's in a fire, like a nightmare that will not stop. And Jesus is showing us that in that parable. When we don't live for Christ, when we don't do the things in the right priority of doing what God wants us to do, as the author said, if you want to be wealthy, do what God told you to do. Just do the things that God tell you to do, and that's walking in the path of wealth. And then another theological thing that Jesus gives us in the Revelation, he teaches us that people in the paradise of God or who are in heaven, they can't leave heaven and go help someone in hell. And neither can anybody in hell leave hell and communicate to someone in heaven. But yet Jesus teaches us in the theology that people in hell can actually see the people who got saved, even people who they may have misused. He teaches us all of that in that parable. And then he also teaches us that God has the sovereign ability to cause a person who is dead to return back to life and go visit someone in this earth realm. Jesus never says that's impossible. He only says if he did that, they wouldn't believe it, even if someone returned from the dead, which he was implying in the parable that he was the one who's going to come back to life, and still people won't believe it, even though he rose from the dead. And so it's some powerful theology that Jesus shows us in that one parable that oftentimes is never ever addressed when it comes to a funeral setting whereby one may question, well, what happens to people who've lived a raggedy, hell-raising, mean, unbelieving life? What happens? Everybody always likes to use that word, rest in peace, but everybody's not resting in peace according to Jesus' parable. They may their house may be beautifully preserved by the undertaker that they once lived in, but their soul, if they didn't live for Christ, that soul is burning up, suffering in pain, even without a body. They're suffering and tormented in pain, and a person whose body may be in the cemetery, the shell itself may still be in the grave, but yet there's the life-giving substance, which is the soul, is still alive. And it's with God in the paradise of God in heaven. So those are the things that really stuck out, even though we're still dealing with the subject matter of the theology of money by God and how money should be managed in this earth realm.
1: And forgive me, Dad, I'm going to kind of expand some more. I know we're moving a little bit slower as we enter this book, but the last two paragraphs keep pressing on me, but it's a lot of what's in there is very applicable of what was said to things that's going on today and how there's a perspective shift. And I, if it's all right, I just want to elaborate kind of line by line.
0: You have liberty.
1: The last two paragraphs that says, and I hope everyone's listening, says, we must not allow our culture to dictate to us its worldview of what our lives consist of.
0: Yes.
1: It's so true how culture... You would think culture brings us together, but a lot of our divisions are because of things that have been pressed upon us, instilled within us by culture, came from God, or how much of that just came from man, a man's view, a worldview.
0: Yes. Yeah.
1: Digging and putting ourselves in into a mirror and putting our families into a mirror, and our households into a mirror, mm-hmm. and ask ourselves how much of culture is dictating what our lives should consist and look like.
0: Mm-hmm.
1: The second statement says, our society should not be allowed to design our lifestyle, nor should it tell us what success is and what the picture of affluence should look like. Success is doing what God wants done, and I think that's so powerful. I mean, how many people or individuals are waking up every day still with no true sense of purpose? And when I say purpose, I mean purpose that is divine, purpose that is God-centered, and not just day stay self-centered.
0: Yes, yes.
1: That's a powerful statement when you're a vessel for God and when you know what it feels like to have the opportunity to be used by God.
0: Yes.
1: I don't even know how to really just put in the words the feeling. It's fulfillment.
0: That's right.
1: You know, it's really true fulfillment when God is using you and you're allowed the opportunity for Him to use you and task to build the kingdom and advance the kingdom. And what you get from that is nothing less than fulfillment.
0: Yeah.
1: And completeness. And then it goes into this next paragraph, which is, it gets really heavy. It says, wealth is having only what you need to exist.
0: All right.
1: When you think how much of us are living or are striving to live outside of means that are just efficient for us.
0: Yeah, somebody else.
1: We're living inefficiently. We're overexerting ourselves.
0: Yes.
1: We're putting stresses on ourselves, and we wonder why, and it leads us to something else he says about health, but we're putting so much on ourselves and so many burdens on ourselves that don't have to be there, and then we look to God as if He's the problem, but we're the ones putting this on ourselves.
0: Yes.
1: We're the ones adding the weights and burdens upon ourselves that don't need to be there.
0: That's rich, what you're saying.
1: And it's because it's coming from a self-centered point of view or coming from a view that's influenced from the world.
0: Right.
1: You know.
0: You're telling the truth. I mean, that's very powerful what you've pointed out. And
1: it says a rich man or woman is one who has one penny more than he or she needs. That is true abundance.
0: Mm-hmm.
1: When you have more than what you need, and it doesn't matter if it's just a penny more, that's abundance. And who says you even need to keep the penny?
0: Yes.
1: You know, I know it sounds illogical because I know there's so many people that talk about savings, but it's like they say, you know, if there is someone in need, and it doesn't matter if it's a loaf of bread, you can look into your cabinet, and if there's a loaf of bread in your cabinet, and you have enough to suffice for that day, but you look out your window and you see someone that truly does need that,
0: mm-hmm.
1: and you have a hard problem to share that, you have to start questioning.
0: Mm-hmm.
1: You really have to start questioning. You know, what's in our heart, and what's in our intent, and what's in our mind.
0: There you go.
1: Then the next thing it says, the wealth is more than money. It is having a local church that inspires you to draw close to God.
0: Mm-hmm.
1: You know, all of us have a community that is pushing us to be better.
0: Mm-hmm.
1: Not us pushing the community to be better, but a community that's pushing us to be better. A support system that's pushing us to strive closer
0: mm-hmm.
1: In our relationship with God.
0: Yes.
1: And if we look at our surroundings and we look at the people that have, we've given access to our lives, especially now and nowadays with social media and how much access people have to our lives, and we ask ourselves, how many of these people that have access to our lives are pushing us closer to God?
0: Very good point. Very good point.
1: Hmm. You know, we have to start looking at these things. How many people that have that close access to us are pushing us?
0: Yes.
1: Then it says, it is having and the blessing of children.
0: Mm-hmm.
1: We just got out of a book about being, you know, the husband and father your family needs. And for us husbands, you know, when you realize how amazing it is to have a helpmate and to have an added support in the building.
0: Mm-hmm.
1: And when I say building of the home, that's a second kingdom.
0: That's right.
1: That's a reflection of the kingdom there. Our children is a reflection of the kingdom.
0: That's
1: you
0: right.
1: You know, us as children of God,
0: mm-hmm.
1: we're called to be servants in the kingdom and further the kingdom.
0: Mm-hmm.
1: And in our mission, we're given children to help us in the same thing. You
0: yeah.
1: know, these are all reflections. Our relationship with our wife is also a reflection of the relationship we have, you know, with Christ. You know, us being Christ-like and treating our wives like the church. So all of these things kind of mirror each other. But how amazing it is, you know, you look at these relationships out here in the world, and people aren't doing it for the right reason. Some people are getting in relationships just because it's convenient, just because it feels good. Maybe it's because of financial. Maybe it's easier having a second you know, breadwinner there to help. And I'm not saying that you can't have it, but I'm saying some of them are getting a relationship solely for self-centered reasons.
0: That's
1: right. You know, to make their life, you know, easier, but not looking to how they also can serve as well. You know, so to have a spouse that truly is a helpmate and a support is truly a gift from God. You know, especially having someone close to you pushes you closer to God and in your relationship with God and keeps your home God-centered.
0: That's it.
1: You know, we have to ask ourselves, are we, not just our partner, but are we the partner doing that as well? Are we the partner helping to draw our partners close to God, pushing them close to God, holding them up?
0: That's powerful. That's powerful what you're bringing out.
1: You know, so that's a blessing itself. And when you talk about children, like I said, we're children in the kingdom. And when we realize the service that we have in the kingdom and how children can be a blessing to us and our household for all kinds of, you know, different reasons, and we need to pour into them the same way our Father pours into us. When we start realizing how this mirrors each other, but it's all done correctly when it's God-centered.
0: Mm-hmm.
1: And like I said, success is doing what God wants done. So when we keep to His structure, we're doing what He wants done, and therefore we'll see success in our marriages, in our children, and everything else that extends from within our home and outward. The next thing it says, wealth is enjoying great health and great relationships.
0: Mm-hmm.
1: You know, that ties into what we said, you know, earlier about, you know, how much stress we put on ourselves, overextend ourselves and our livelihood, and how that affects our wealth. And we think you can have all the money in the world, but what's having the money when you're sick, you're physically sick, you're mentally sick, when you've gotten to the pinnacle of what you thought was the world's view of success, and you realize your relationships are empty.
0: That's right.
1: There's people there, but there's emptiness. There's no real relationship. There's no real connection. Mm-hmm. You can have hundreds around you, but maybe can count on hand, if you're lucky, that you really have one that you can truly say is a true friend, is a true companion, you know, is a true brother and a true sister.
0: Yes.
1: You know, one that will stand by you to the end, not leave you or turn on you. I mean, these are things we have to, you know, consider. You know, and our health is important. You know, right now, especially when you look at the medical industry, we live in these large houses. They cut down the trees and the surrounding environment just to build bigger homes and more luxurious homes that's appealing to the eye, but yet we wonder why we can't even breathe well. We've been cut down, you know, what He's given us in nature to protect our health. We're cutting these trees in our environment down, all with the image of what we think looks like success in the large homes, and sometimes we're just living beyond our means. Some of us can't even keep up the homes that we're trying to live in. You know, by the time our children move out, we're living in large, empty homes. You know, is that really success? That's what you have to ask yourself.
0: That's a powerful point you're making.
1: And it says wealth is having good friends. We just touched base on that. How many people you have around you that you can really say, this is a true friend, this is a true brother, this is a true sister? You know, the world is constantly exemplifying relationships where it's used and be used. But nobody's genuinely out here just trying to serve and better, you know, give contribution to what's around them.
0: Mm-hmm.
1: You know, everyone's trying to take, but no one wants to give. You know,
0: exactly.
1: And then it says, wealth is receiving salvation of God's gift of eternal life. And that's so true, because you can gain the whole world, but lose your soul. And what good is that when you can't take any of this with you? Just like Job said, you know, I came from my mother's womb naked, and I'll leave naked. You'll leave with none of this.
0: Mm-hmm.
1: You know, so the question I have again for everyone that's listening is, the coin is the currency of today, but what is the currency of the kingdom?
0: All right.
1: Deb, you want to go into the next chapter?
0: All right. That's some good insight that you have brought out. Very good insight. Very good insight. This one is called The Foolish Rich Man. This It's coming from Luke, the 12th chapter, verse 16 through 21. And he told them this parable. That's Jesus, Yeshua. The ground of a certain rich man produced a good crop. He thought to himself, what shall I do? I have no place to store my crops. Then he said, this is what I'll do. I will tear down my barns and build bigger ones. And there I will store all my grain and my goods. And I'll say to myself, you have plenty of good things laid up for many years. Take life easy. Eat, drink, and be merry. But God said to him, you fool, this very night your life will be demanded from you. Then who will get what you have prepared for yourself? This is how it will be with anyone who stores up things for himself but is not rich toward God. This man apparently thought he would live forever, or at least a very long time. After storing up wealth for a long time, which is hoarding, he was planning to take his ease, according to Luke, the 12th chapter, verse 15. He instructs us to be on guard against every form of greed. It says that even when we have abundance, our lives are not to be caught up in our possessions. Much of Western culture is centered around things, and possessions that money can buy. Christian culture in the West is not immune to its influence. It's not that we are necessarily in love with money, but certainly we could say that we are enticed, maybe entrapped, by what we know money can do for us. Of course, we do live in this society and in this world system, and we should not be so unwise as to think that we are immune from it altogether. The Bible has a lot to say about material goods and our desire for them. The Apostle Paul suggests that contentment is a very powerful value to guide us. Then he reminds us that we can come into this world with nothing and will depart in the same way. He suggested we should be happy when we have food to eat and clothes to wear. He notes that people who desire to get rich quickly often fall into temptation, fulfilling harmful desires that lead to ruin and destruction. This is a good read. Now, one of the things that it brings to mind, as it relates here, is that it's back to what the parable is teaching, that we have to be careful about thinking that everything in this earth realm is permanent for us. And you already brought it out when you said that we have to realize that we're merely managers, we're merely stewards, that what's in this earth realm was here before we were born. And each of us, when we are born for a reason. We're born for a purpose. Every one of us is endowed and gifted by God with certain gifts and talents and abilities.
1: Yes.
0: And the kingdom of God priority should be using our gifts and talents and abilities to build up the kingdom by serving one another. Serving one another, using our gifts and talents to glorify God through serving one another. That's why Jesus taught his disciples that the world have one system. The Roman Empire has another system. Boss people around. How many folk you got up under you to boss them, go do this, go do that. But Jesus, in his definition of greatness, works this way. How many can you serve? If you want to be great, be a servant to one another. Be willing to humble yourself to help somebody, to make someone's life easier by providing service. That's why it's not a good thing. The word retirement is not in the Hebrew, vocabulary, the word retire. Every human being, no matter how old they are, should never really totally retire. Chanel

0: Never really totally retire because we are born to keep moving and serving one another. And as a result, there's nothing wrong with getting your benefits from a company that you may be working for as a result of retirement. But when you retire, continue to serve. Start a business. Keep doing something that will glorify God and will allow one to let their light shine as a kingdom priority. But we all have to remember that we are born with a purpose, and you brought that out so beautiful that you picked up from our resource, that we are born for a reason. We have to know we are wealthy when we are doing what God have called us to do. We are wealthy when we are doing what God has given us a command to do, and so that's very powerful. That's very powerful.
1: And if I could piggyback on that statement, now that we're on it, when it says success is doing what God wants done, please, everyone that's listening, this is why it's important, and if you want to share this with someone else, this is why it's so important for us to stay in our lane, for us to really seek God's face and ask Him for instruction and guidance to know, God, what part do you want me to play in your kingdom? You know, sometimes we look out at others and we're too busy trying to replicate what we see someone else is doing. But in God's kingdom, we're all part of a team. We're part of a kingdom team. But we all have specific roles to play. And not every role we see out there is a role that we have to play. And I do want to say this. It's not to say that some of us won't have to be stewards and managers of large assets. Some of us will have that role to play because that's the role God has designed us and the talent He's given us and the skill sets He's given us to be so effective and efficient at doing it. But in the kingdom, it's not that we're doing it for our own glory. Maybe we're managing those assets because that's where He assigned us to manage the kingdom, certain kingdom assets. And some of us may not just be stationary to where we can just do the same role. We may have to travel. We may be on the go. We may our purpose and our lifestyle aren't all going to look the same.
0: So true, so true.
1: Or your value is any less in the kingdom. And this is why we have to seek God's face and really take ownership of what He's called us to do and the value that He's placed on us as His child, and don't let the enemy...
0: That's rich. That's
1: all
0: rich.
1: Going to look the same, walk the same in this lifestyle, have the same possessions. He gave it to us in the story of the talents. He didn't give each of those individuals the same amount of talents, but He expected every one of them to invest and apply their talents accordingly to their capacity.
2: That's powerful.
1: So if He gave you one talent, maybe that one talent was very important, and that's all He wanted you to manage and focus on.
0: Yeah.
1: Maybe He didn't want you to multitask with too many, but He definitely wanted you to, let me go back to the statement, I'm going to go back to what He said. He wanted you to take that one talent and spend it the right way. Spend it on the right thing and spend it in the right place.
0: That's powerful.
1: Let me say that again. He wants you to take that one talent and spend it the right way. Spend it on the right thing and spend it in the right place. He wanted the one that had two talents. Spend it the right way. Spend those two talents on the right things and spend it in the right places. We're called to be efficient with what He gives us. We're not called to be wasteful in the things that He gives us or bury the things that He gives us.
0: Yes.
1: You know, and some people in the world won't understand it. Well, why are you doing this for this person? You know, what are you getting out of it? What if you're not supposed to get something out of everything you do? It's not to say that God's not going to bless you, but when your focus is on what you're getting and not just being a servant to what He calls you to do and the task that He calls you to do, we have to start questioning. Who's guiding us? Who's guiding our steps?
0: Yes.
1: Who's guiding our thoughts? Who's guiding our

0: are you doing this for this person? You know, what are you getting out of it? What if you're not supposed to get something out of everything you do? It's not to say that God's not going to bless you, but when your focus is on what you're getting and not just being a servant to what he calls you to do and the task that he calls you to do, we have to start questioning. Who's guiding us? Who's guiding our steps?
1: Yes.
0: Who's guiding our thoughts? Who's guiding us to lead, we call it the rock, and lead the ball? You have the shooting guard. You have a three guard, which is a support between the top guards and the bottom, you know, the bottom men. You have the forward, you know, protecting the home and the house. You have the center, definitely more stationary to protect the house, you know, anything that comes into the house. So anyone has a role to play. But when one person wants to go outside of their role and play a different role, you leave yourself vulnerable and you can't be successful.
1: Some additional support to this section that we're dealing with, too, also, Mr. Yes. Israel. The two parables that we started off with, the ruthless rich man in Luke, the 16th chapter, verse 19 through 31, and then the second one, the foolish rich man in Luke, the 12th chapter, verse 16 and 21. Some good takeaways from those two. It shows you that how these men were blessed with prosperity. They were blessed with the covenant prosperity that God had given them, but yet they were self-centered. They missed the mark by not doing what the kingdom of God laws teach us to do, that when we are prosperous, where much has been given, much has been required of us. That means the people of wealth and prosperity are to use some of their wealth to help the less fortunate. That's written in the Torah. Those laws are written in the Torah, the Deuteronomy Torah, the Leviticus laws, and all of those things in the Torah cover areas even where people who are wealthy, providing tax-free, interest-free loans to their brother to help them get on their feet or to establish a business or to get out of a crisis. Those laws are written there as it relates to the proper use, the kingdom of God use of money. And then, but we see in the parable, Jesus puts the spotlight on how selfish these rich men were. They were greedy. They didn't care about nobody else but themselves. And they were seemingly never satisfied, just like the second story of the wealthy person who wanted to just build bigger barns. He had plenty of food, but yet he couldn't seem to see the importance. There are people who are hungry. If you got that much prosperity, then that means he needs to take some of that prosperity and look for people who need food and hungry and sow it into their lives. And he increases his treasures in the kingdom of God in heaven as well. And if you go by the law that God has established in Luke 6:38, give and it shall be given unto you, the secret law of the kingdom is that when we take our wealth and prosperity that God blesses us with on whatever level it may be and show an unselfish spirit and take that prosperity to help somebody else, help somebody pay off their mortgage, help somebody else get a car that they need, help somebody else pay a hospital bill, help somebody else, you know, whatever their situation may be, use that wealth to help others in need. And guess what? God gives seed. The scripture says God gives seed to sowers. So if God have prospered us and have wealth and have caused some to enjoy great abundance, then they're not going to lose their abundance by sowing and giving away. Even when he dealt with the rich young ruler who was told to sell what he had and give to the poor. And the rich ruler left, the young rich ruler left sorrowful because he had so much wealth. Look, he was so in love with his wealth. He treated his wealth like his wealth was his God and his salvation, not knowing that the law of the kingdom says, now if you give it, it's coming back because God can trust us. He knows we're not selfish and we're not myopic the way these two individuals were in these two parables that Jesus shared. So that's, you know, the maintaining a reasonable level of giving without mismanagement keeps us from having a selfish, greedy attitude.
0: We'll read this last chapter.
1: Okay.
0: I want to give a testimony, and I won't really give names. I want to give a testimony of something I was able to witness, but it was also something that I was very happy about, but also very sad. There was a family. It was an old

0: older man, and he had a pretty large family. And he lived in, I think it was like a three-bedroom house, a three- or four-bedroom house. And I personally got to witness this family through one of my businesses for a couple of years. And he lived in a house. He brought over some family. One family would be able to work. So you have a husband and wife. They're living in one room. Another husband and wife live in another room. They may even had, I think at one point, a child with them as well. But he was this older man was trying to build up his family, and he allowed his house to be utilized for a couple of years. And I saw him and other family members work together, live together, and one family member each year was able to work, I think it was a year, or maybe about almost 2 years, that they would allow a family to live there, not have to pay any expenses, not have to even pay for the food, and all they did was work and put aside money that was held. And after that period of time that was agreed on contract, they had to leave, and whatever money they had, they could go out and purchase them a home. Not just two families, but three whole families come out of that house over a couple of years. It was less than a decade, but it was over a couple of years. And to see them work together and even allow a family to work for a year or 2 years to just save money and literally not spend it so that they can go out and purchase a home paid for so that they can be in a better position for themselves and their growing family. And I saw it happen 1 year, and I was like, wow, that's amazing. Then I saw it happen again. By the third time, I said, this is a system that works. And I was so proud and happy to see that in this day and time, families can do that. But then I was sad and thinking about it over the course of that time period that a lot of families can't do that system. And the reason why they can't do that system is because they can't learn how to love each other, respect each other, treat each other. And the whole reason why that system doesn't work for most families is all because they don't know how to get along and love each other and respect each other the way we're called to do. And it's so sad that this day and time, with everything that's going on, a lot of families could use support, but we don't know how to get along. We don't know how to live with one another. Households are being broken and destroyed because we allow the enemy to come in and just tear us apart. And it's like we can't see this. And it's really truly an epidemic. But I can say that I was able to witness this family do this, and it was amazing to watch. And I just wish more families could have a support system to be able to do this and be able to love and respect each other to make it work.
1: Yes.
0: You know, let's go into this next one. Do you want me to read it, or you want to read it?
1: You go ahead. Go ahead, Israel. Go ahead.
0: It says, "The Greedy Rich Young Ruler." Matthew 19, chapter 19, 16 through 24. Now a man came up to Jesus and asked, "Teacher, what good things must I do to get eternal life?" "Why do you ask me about what is good?" Jesus replied. "There is only one who is good. Obey the commandments." "Which ones?" the man inquired. Jesus replied, "Do not murder, do not commit adultery, do not steal, do not give false testimony, honor your father and your mother, love your neighbor as yourself, and these I have kept," the young man said. "What do I still lack?" Jesus answered, "If you want to be perfect, go sell all your possessions and give to the poor, and you will have the treasure in heaven." I just want to pause right there. Can you imagine this is Jesus telling someone if they did that, they would have, he promised them, treasure in heaven?
1: That's a challenge.
0: Can you imagine the brevity of that opportunity that man didn't know that that was the Son of God, basically God himself, offering that to him?
1: Mm-hmm.
0: If you want to be perfect, go sell your possessions give to the poor, and you will have treasure in heaven. Then come follow me. When the young man heard this, he went away sad, because he had great wealth. Then Jesus said to his disciples, I tell you the truth, it is hard for a rich man to enter the kingdom of heaven. Again, I tell you, it is easier for a camel to go through the eye of a needle than for a rich man to enter the kingdom of God. Let's pause right there for everyone that's listening. But so many people, you know, even we put so much value on financial gain and monetary gain here, and the very thing that we're running towards and chasing after, the Son of Man said, it is easier for a camel to go through the eye of a needle than for a rich man to enter the kingdom of God. And we ask ourselves, do we really want the temptations that come with wealth? Do we really want the trials, the struggles, the obstacles that come with wealth? That's something to think about. Are we ready for that? Have we been groomed for that? So many people today are on the quest to accumulate possessions and wealth. It is hard for all of us to be content with what we have when the world's entire system is geared towards making us unhappy with everything we have and desirous of everything we don't have. Amen. I must repeat that again. It says, so many people today are on a quest to accumulate possessions and wealth. It is hard for all of us to be content with what we have when the world's entire system, the world's system, is geared towards making us unhappy with everything we have and desirous of everything we don't have. From advertising to attitude, we face a discontented culture. This is powerful what they're saying. How much money do we want to be content? Usually just a little bit more. But money cannot buy contentment or happiness. It is very hard for us to be satisfied with what we have, but we need to strive for contentment and contend for happiness. There is certainly nothing wrong with making money, as long as making money does not violate the laws of our land and the principles of God's word. Amen. The all for me and none for others way of thinking is immoral. The person of principle who subscribes to the values of the Bible will be a good steward who obeys the laws of giving, the law of giving. This person will find happiness in exact proportion to the degree he gives. He will be content with his life and all that it affords. The story of Matthew 19 is the history of one who has, who was a great young man, a great man, a good man, and it seems a principled man. He belonged to the ruling class of his time in history. But even in his culture, he was apparently influenced by a society of peers involved in hoarding finances. Because were substantial, he made a choice to hang on to what he had instead of being the conduit God intended. The receiving vessel thought it all belonged to him. The love of money, representing personal greed, kept him from following Christ. The lesson learned here can really be summed up in a few questions. Are you satisfied with temporary treasure on earth, or are you preparing for eternal treasures and life hereafter? Wealth and possessions for the purpose of blessing others, or do the money, wealth, and assets of God that God has trusted you with have a hold on you? I'm going to let you start that one off with the last commentary that
1: you're asking me to comment on this particular one?
0: Yes, yes.
1: Okay. Now, it's back to what you have been emphasizing thus far about learning how to be content. As Paul said, I've learned to be content in whatever state I'm in. I've learned how to abound and be content when I'm prospering. I've learned how to be content when I have very little to work with. But he says, through it all, in every state of existence that he's ever encountered, he has learned to be content. And with godly contentment comes great riches. And what's amazing, when when your dad was listening to you share this information, he was thinking about what the book of Revelation teaches us about heaven, the new heaven and the new earth. When we get into the book of Revelation, we go to the last section of the book where it says, I saw a new heaven and a new earth. The old heaven and the old earth had passed away. And I saw the new Jerusalem coming down from heaven adorned as a bride. So what the Omega book, the book of the Revelation, the unveiling of the Lord Jesus Christ, teaches us, it shows us what the kingdom of heaven will be like. A literal future look at what the kingdom of heaven would be like. And it shows us a city, and we look at the measures. Israel right now can be put, the whole state of Israel, or the whole nation of Israel can be put in Texas and still have a whole lot of land surrounding it. Just the state of the nation of Israel right now today can fit inside just Texas by itself. But according to the measurements in the last book, it shows the measurements, and that means we're not talking about the whole nation. Are we not talking about the whole state of Israel, but it's only talking about the city, New Jerusalem. I saw the holy city, New Jerusalem, and the measurements of that city is half the size of the United States. Half the size of the United States. And that's not a nation. We're talking about a state. So that shows you that, that shows us that in the new earth to come, when this earth that we live on will be destroyed, will burn up and melt like molten fire, roll up like a scroll and be nothing. And God creates a new planet, a new heaven that requires no former solar system of the sun, moon, and stars. Because the Mashiach will light up the whole universe with his presence. We will live among Mashiach. And what it tells us that the kings, now what's interesting, and we often miss this part because we don't really, many of us don't go into the book of Revelation that much. But the book of Revelation shows us that even though now it makes give sense to why Jesus is called King of Kings, because in the book of Revelation it says that the kings of the earth, of the nations that are saved, that are saved nations, and they have kings, and they are coming to make pilgrimage and to do homage to Mashiach in New Jerusalem. His headquarters will be in Mount Zion, which is in Jerusalem. And this is a new Jerusalem on a new planet with a city the size, half the size of the United States, just a city. But the nations of the earth also have kings, and they are coming to pay homage. So when in the parable, when Jesus tells the young, you have treasures in heaven, we already know from Luke 6:38, if he gave, he would have unlimited financial resources if he trusted Yeshua that much to obey the instruction, to just obey the instruction. He would have more than he think he has to bless people if he could prove that he didn't love that money so much that he wouldn't be willing to take his money and just say, I'm going to help every poor person I can as far as my money will go. Plus, the revelation of the new heads of nations and governments in the new earth. And Jesus has another parable that he gives illustration to that called the parable of the pounds. And he talks about how, and it's a money parable. It's still a money parable. Yeshua used a lot of money illustrations and parables to teach about the kingdom of God. And that's why we understand money is a spiritual thermostat when it comes to the kingdom of God. It's a spiritual mechanism that God uses. And he gives out these pounds of his financial resources to his servants and tells them to go do business until he comes back. He goes back. He has received a kingdom. And then there's, because there were others who didn't want him to reign over them as their king. In that parable, he comes back and he asks for an accounting of their management, of their stewardship, of the resources that was put into their trust and into their management. And the others, the good reports was that those who had multiplied what God had given them, or what Yeshua

0: entrusted them with in this earth realm. He gets to the one who did nothing with it, but buried it and kept it and said, here, I knew you as a hard servant. You reap where you don't even sow and all of that. He gets rebuked and is described as unprofitable. That's a clue to government that always says that churches should be non-profitable. Now, that's not biblical. That's government. That's our government concept. And the author told us, be careful of allowing the government to describe what we're supposed to be all about. The church, the ecclesia, the kinesia, the church that Christ built is never to be non-profitable, because non-profitable work of to the Lord is considered damnation. We're cursed for it. We are expected to be profitable with God, what God puts us in trust of, or what God puts us in charge of. We are to do the best we can to make it productive, produce, and bear fruit. And so we see that God calls the wicked one, non-profitable, and he's doomed to hell. And he said, and he uses the law and says that those who have will be given more, and those who have not will even lose what they already have. So there's a biblical principle of good stewardship, of learning how to use God's resources the way God intended for them to be used, and that God rewards us when we do exactly what he tells us to do, as the author has already established in our resource here. Just do what, go ahead and be wealthy by doing what God told you to do, and you'll be walking in wealth. You're already walking in prosperity just by fulfilling your mission, fulfilling our assignment in this earth realm. And right there in the book of Revelation, and Richard Keaton Nash is repeating himself again, it already shows us that there will be people who are holding leadership position in other nations, new nations, made up of the races that are saved, people that are saved from every nation, even Iran, people in Persia, people we think are enemy. There are people getting saved in China. There are people who are getting saved in Russia who will be in heaven, because John said, I saw people that are saved of every nation, every language, every kindred. So no matter who's an enemy nation in this earth realm, there is another kingdom called the kingdom of God that has citizens in every nation on this planet. And we are one nation collaboratively together in this earth realm, from a spiritual standpoint, but from a fulfillment standpoint, we will literally be nations of the world under the authority of the kingdom of kings, the king of kings and the lord of lords. So that's your dad's takeaway from where we are at this point.
1: And I want to revisit something that's on my mind, and we've talked about it at least a couple of times in past discussions. But the rich man was talking, you know, he talked about his influence by probably his peers or his surroundings or his environment, but this is on monetary currency. Mm-hmm. And he didn't want to give up the monetary currency for the treasures that Christ was offering.
0: Mm-hmm.
1: But I want to go back to some currency that God offers us. And when we go back into the previous book about marriages, of, you know, having this cup and being able to have a cup that God can pour into, mm-hmm. so that it overflows and we can pour into others, let me discuss some other currencies that we are given, and how these, learning to develop the proper use and the proper perspective in these, will also help us manage this external currency that we're discussing in this book. But let's go over some other currencies. These are the fruits of the Spirit. Love is a currency. God offers us love. And we have the option to go into the world and invest this currency that he offers us and can pour into us. But the question is, are we able to love the way he calls us to love? And that doesn't mean, you know, there's a verse that says God is love. And I've said this before, love isn't just

0: God move through us, then we can move in love as long as we're still allowing him to pour that in and through us.
1: Yes.
0: You know, so can we invest that same currency into our spouses, into our children, into our community? You know, and it doesn't mean that we did anything to deserve it. It doesn't mean that they've done anything to actually deserve it. Because at the end of the day, we've done nothing to deserve the love that God offers us and pours into us.
1: Yes.
0: So if we've done nothing and we don't deserve it, but gives it to us, to those that have actually done nothing to deserve it. We should love because it's a state of being, and that state of being, if we have God, if he's in us, then our state of being should be an example of love no matter where we go, and to try to exhibit love, you know, to others, even if no one's actually done anything to deserve it. The second currency that is poured into us is joy. It's hard to be joyful when there's a situation that doesn't seem joyful. When you realize that you see the good in it, then what he's doing in a particular situation, even though maybe from our initial perspective, we can't see, but if we search and we continue to seek God's face and say, where is God in it? What opportunity is God presenting in this particular situation? Find ourselves to something good and actually find joy in that situation. And through these experiences and through our relationship, when we learn to trust in him, we learn to have peace.
1: Yes, yes. And you know something, Mr. Israel Yosef Nash?
0: Yes.
1: To make a life, a current life application principle, and to take a, and to draw some insight and wisdom from what we've already received from today's teaching that you have participated with, we can look at our current situation, and we are now experiencing a government that is predominantly, if not 100%, ruled by wealthy people. And the danger is that whenever a wealthy people in power negate their responsibility to make sure that the least of these in the citizenship of our United States is not cared for or helped, then it causes a curse to come upon our nation. It causes a curse to come upon even the people who lead the nation, who have wealth and refuse to do what these rich rulers and rich personalities in the parables that we have just shared, coming from the words of Mashiach Yeshua, teaches us. Because the scripture says that he that gives to the rich or neglects the poor in order to give to the rich, they themselves will come to poverty. They themselves will come to poverty. That's scripture is in the Bible, and that's not just the only one. There are others that teach the same principle of the importance of making sure our priorities are in the right place. And so those are some things. When we look in the fact that within the last year we've seen leadership within our nation, wealthy people, rich people, who maybe don't know what it's like to go hungry or to struggle, to sit there and say that it's a waste to help people with their health insurance. It's a waste to help people with their medical needs and things of that nature. It's a waste to help people in the area of education. No, we need to just give to the rich. We need to just give tax breaks and things of that nature that's only going to help the rich, with the false assumption that it's going to trickle down and help the least of these in the work world of humanity. So these parables that Jesus is teaching us should be revelation to even any nation, and especially to our own, for those in power to learn that if they want to be successful as leaders of this nation, They need to follow kingdom of God principles in order for our nation to be blessed. Because the Bible makes it clear, blessed, blessed, blessed is the nation whose God is the Lord. Their God is not one, a human being sitting in the leadership, top leadership position. That's not the God. The God must be the Lord. And the Lord has already established laws and principles that should be applied by every government in order for it to be a head government and not a tail government, to be a successful government and not a failed government. And it's, and these lessons that you have helped teach today gives us insight into the world we live in, right in the right now that we live in, of things that our leadership and everybody a part of this humanship should be doing in order to have healthy fellowship one with another.
0: And I don't have to go through the rest of these, but I do want to make this statement as we close. Biblical principles for releasing provision. Let me reword something a little bit for our readers as we go into this book. To take on a specific role or position at a specific point in time, there's preparation that goes before that. You know, when we read through the stories of the Bible, he prepares his children, prepares a way. He's ahead of them. So God goes ahead and he prepares a way, and he there's a process before just stepping sometimes into the place that he's assigned you. And or mental processes, a building process, so that you are ready to manage that he so biblical principles, especially when you're trying to operate standard by the kingdom, God's kingdom, it may not work the same way that you see the world operating. There's a different process in order for us to step into the place that has to do with the preparation that we have to go through so that we're ready. And we're ready to also not just receive it, caretakers and managers of the things that he this book is talking about biblical principles, financial provision, so that when we receive that financial provision, because they weren't ready to manage, they weren't ready for the inheritance. So we want to be able to good stewards of it. Dad, if you can call a petition for anyone that wants to receive Christ, wants to receive and someone that will come in and help them govern their life in a holy way and in the way of the kingdom.
1: Thank you, Mr. Israel Yosef Nash. And we pause right now just to make an appeal to everyone who is listening to this program right now. If there's anybody who's listening to this program, as we have been teaching in this new series, The Theology of God by God, and you know that your relationship with Almighty God through the only immediate mediator between God and humanity, the man Yeshua Mashiach, Jesus Christ, is not in good repair, And you need your relationship with God to line up properly. We invite you to make a decision to get it right with God, to go to God and ask for forgiveness, to surrender to God. If you've never ever confessed the Lord Jesus Christ as your personal Lord and Savior, and have declared without a doubt, you know that he came in the flesh as the only image of God in human form, 100% man, 100% God, and you accept him as your personal Lord and Savior. You believe that he died as an atonement, as a Passover lamb for all humanity, and that he rose from the dead, never to die again, that he is our atonement, he is our perfect sacrifice and doesn't have to be sacrificed again. We invite you to make Yeshua Mashiach, Jesus Christ, your choice. Your choice. We invite you to make Jesus Christ your choice. And you can do that just by texting the social media version of this presentation and just make a confession that I accept Jesus Christ as my personal Lord and Savior, because the scripture says, with the mouth confession is made unto salvation. You know, in other words, we got to confess our faults to the Lord and believe for that he is the Son of God and that he did atone for our sins, then we shall be saved. For with the mouth confession is made, and with the heart man believeth unto salvation. So we thank God for the word, which is a lamp unto our feet and a light unto our path. That's what Jesus said in the Sermon on the Mount. He said, seek ye first the kingdom of God and his righteousness, and all of these things, the material things of the world, will be added. It comes with the package. But the first priority in walking in true righteousness and true health and wealth is to make Jesus Christ, Yeshua Mashiach, your Lord, your Savior, your King, your High Priest, your Mediator. Make him your choice. He is the only name that have been exalted above heaven and earth, and that is the name of Yeshua Mashiach, Jesus Christ. That's the only name, no other name, whereby mankind can be saved other than the name of Yeshua Mashiach, yes, Jesus Christ. And also, when we put that alignment in order, then we have true wealth. We have true wealth no matter what our financial statement says. We will still have true wealth, and we will be increasing in wealth, because the scripture says that it is the desire that we prosper, not only prosper, but be in health as well as our soul prospers, just as our soul prospers. And we thank God for that opportunity. Thank you for listening to today's programming. Thank you for lending a ear to hear, because faith cometh by hearing, and hearing by the word of God. So let us pause for a word of prayer. Father God, in the name of thy Son, Jesus Christ of Nazareth, Lord, we thank you for what we have learned today through the co-teaching of Mr. Israel Yosef Nash, along with your servant, Richard Keaton Nash. Father God, we thank you, Lord. And we pray that results, the fruit, will be manifested, because you said your word will not return void. It will not return empty. That it will bear fruit. We will receive results. And we anticipate the results that shall come out of even today's program of the word of God being sown into the ears of the hearers of this broadcast. We give you glory and praise. I pray choice blessings upon my son, Mr. Israel Yosef Nash of Orlando, Florida. Pray favor in his direction. I pray perfect health in his direction. I pray, Lord, prosperity holistically in his direction, Father, as he continues to delight himself in you, as he continues to make sure that his purpose for being is in total alignment, Father. Do the same for his father, Richard Keaton Nash, as well, Lord. In the name of Jesus, we thank you now. Thank you, Lord. We glorify you and we praise you. And we pray a special prayer for the Breeze Radio Station. We ask, Father, There are some rich rulers in our community. There are some rich rulers in our nation. And the chief operation officer, Mr. Stephen Arthur Mosley, has been given a vision to construct a brand new state-of-the-arts broadcasting headquarters for the Breeze radio station. And Father God, it takes money to manifest it. It takes money to make it happen. And the blueprints are right here in the studio where we're able to see like Habakkuk, to write the vision, make it plain that they that may see it will be able to run with it. And we ask that you touch the hearts of rulers in our nation, rich rulers, Father God, to call Chief Operation Officer Stephen Arthur Mosley and ask, what is it that you need? What how much money do you need to make this new headquarters happen, Lord? We ask that you'd work a miracle, oh Father God, for the Breeze radio station, a station that's dedicated to truth and education, a community radio station that where Jesus is welcome, where Yeshua Mashiach has a space to fulfill the great commission of teaching the word all over the world, Father. We ask that you just touch a philanthropist, touch a ruler today, Lord, male or female, who have been blessed as we have been studying today, Lord, to call, oh Father God, the studio number that have been announced on the radio, Father God. We just ask that you make it happen. Work a miracle, Lord. Work a miracle that we may give glory to God, that we may praise you, Lord, and that people will know that there is a reality in serving a true and living God. In Jesus' name we pray and we seal this prayer. Amen. Yeshua Mashiach. Amen. Amen. Thank you. Thank you, Mr. Israel Yosef Nash, for that request. This has been a good journey today.
0: What about the first part of this chapter for this book? Look forward to the next reading.
1: Yes, sir. And it's biblically based. It's grounded in the Word of God, and that's what makes it juicy and right. Yes, sir. It's tight, but it's right. So we give God glory. We give God praise. Anything else you want to share before we put a semicolon here and save some for next time?
0: Well, I always want to just thank everyone that did take their time out of today to spend with us in this book, this new book, this reading. So just thank you for spending this time with us. And again, I hope you guys definitely input that someone to give.

0: Well, Mr. Israel Yosef Nash, your dad is going to say shalom, shalom. You have a blessed evening. Thank you for taking time to be on the broadcast with us here on the Breeze Radio Station. So we'll put a semicolon in here, and we'll pick up once again on the flip side. On the flip side. So we say shalom, shalom. Shalom, shalom.
1: Love you, Dad. You have a good evening as well.
0: Thank you. Love you, too. Love you, too, son. All right. Glory be to God. As a reminder, this has been a good series, good teaching. This is a once-a-month series that we will be dealing with, the theology of God by God, the theology of God by God. We just want you to be reminded to put this on your calendar that the Solid Rock Baptist Church here in Port Arthur, Texas, is sending out a clarion call to all supporters, This is an advanced invitation, and it's just right around the corner to request your presence, your attendance, and your support of the 36th Pastoral Anniversary Appreciation Service for Senior Pastor Dr. Richard Keaton Nash, along with his wife, First Lady Dr. Carrie Ann Nash, for their 36th Pastoral Anniversary Appreciation Service. The guest speakers for the occasion is as listed, starting next Sunday. Next Sunday, which is the first Sunday of June, June 7th, 2026, during the 11 o'clock a.m. worship service, will be Apostle Simon Caron, Jr. of Jireh World Church in Port Arthur, Texas. On Sunday, June 7th, that same Sunday, next Sunday, first Sunday, at 3 o'clock p.m. will be Senior Pastor Dr. Frederick Mayo of St. Luke Baptist Church in Port Arthur, Texas, and moderator of the Fellowship Missionary Baptist Association will be bringing the message at the 3 o'clock p.m. service. Now, keep in mind that all of the services except one will take place at the Jireh World Church and Outreach Ministry, which we will give you the address in just a moment. Now, on the second Sunday, when the celebration continues, it will be June 14th. And that 11 o'clock a.m. service will take place in the parking lot of the Solid Rock Baptist Church edifice, which is located at 1337 East 5th Street in Port Arthur, Texas, 77640. And the speaker for the occasion will be Senior Pastor Dr. Harry Abrams, Jr., of Beth Mahasey Ecclesia in Port Arthur, Texas, and he also pastors the Solid Rock Baptist Church in Orange, Texas. He pastors two churches, and he is a son of the Solid Rock Baptist Church in Port Arthur, Texas. He's doing a great job. We're very proud of him. He will be bringing that message in the parking lot, outdoor worship service. So bring your chairs, bring your, you know, you can stay in your automobile and listen, or your truck, and you can listen. Or you can put out your folding chair, but it'll be in the parking lot of Solid Rock Baptist Church. Now, that same day, we'll go back to Jireh World Church that evening, Sunday, June 14, 2026, at 3 o'clock p.m. And the guest speaker will be Pastor Robert Earl Collins, Sr. of Roadway to Glory Evangelistic Church in Groves, Texas. Then there will be 5 weeknight services, starting that Monday, June 15, 2026, at 6 o'clock p.m. The guest speaker will be Sister Sharon Latrice Session Thomas. She is an English teacher and dyslexia specialist at Memorial High School in Port Arthur, Texas. She will be bringing the message. On Tuesday, June 16, 2026, at 6 o'clock p.m., will be Dr. Timothy Anderson, Jr., President of the Port Arthur Ministers Conference in Port Arthur, Texas. On Wednesday, June 17th at 6 o'clock p.m., the guest speaker will be veteran principal of the Port Arthur Independent School District in the person of Deacon Dwight Gene Wagner, who is a member of the Christian Fellowship Baptist Church in Port Arthur, Texas. Also, Deacon Dwight Gene Wagner is a recording artist, a very gifted and talented recording artist. On Thursday, June 18th, 2026, at 6 o'clock p.m., will be Pastor Clyde Dixon of New Cathedral of Faith, Church of God in Christ, located in Groves, Texas. Church of God in Christ, New Cathedral of Faith, Church of God in Christ International, located in Groves, Texas. And then the culmination and crescendo of the celebration will take place on that Friday, Juneteenth, which is June 19, 2026, at 6 o'clock p.m. And Apostle Simon Caron Jr. of Gyrewell Church and Outreach Ministry in Port Arthur, Texas, will put the icing on the cake through the Word of God. And it is our prayer and hope that you will be in attendance with any one of these 9 different appreciation service opportunities. Any one of these 9 appreciation opportunities. It is our prayer that you'll be able to be in attendance to at least one. The services will be held, we emphasize again, at Gyrewell Church and Outreach Ministry, located at 3505 Proctor Street, Port Arthur, Texas, 77640. And the reason is because of the electrical damage that was caused by an entity transformer of our local utility company. They damaged the power source in the building. This is a historical building, over 100 years old. Used to be the original Methodist temple. But God will provide. He will make a way somehow. Like a ship that's tossed and driven, battered by an angry sea, there is a sweet relief in knowing that the Lord will make a way somehow. He will make a way somehow. So be in prayer for us. The Hebrew Warrior will be in service with Dr. Nash and his wife on next Sunday, the next 2 Sundays. So be in prayer for us. The Hebrew Warrior, along with his wife, Dr. Carrie Ann Nash, will be in the appreciation services with Dr. Carrie Ann Nash and Dr. Richard Keaton Nash for their 36th pastoral anniversary. So be in prayer. Be in prayer. And also, we do want you to know that to put this on your calendar. Be sure to put this on your calendar. The Breeze Radio Station, KSAP 96.9 LPFM, is sponsoring a 2026 Senior Summer Slam. Number one, and it's going to take place on Saturday, July 18th, 2026. 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It'll take place at 12 o'clock noon all the way to 2 o'clock p.m. 12 o'clock noon to 2 o'clock p.m. So that's 2 hours of fellowship for the 2026 Senior Summer Slam. And the place will be at Carl Parker Multipurpose Center, located at 1800 Lakeshore Drive, right here in Port Arthur, Texas. The attire is casual. So we're going to hear more about that right now.
2: Getting ready for the KSAP 96.9 LPFM 2026 Senior Summer Slam 1. It's going to be the jam of the year, baby. Join Magic Mark Petrie, Sir Reggie, and Dr. J as they kick off the 2026 Senior Summer Slam. Saturday, July the 18th, 2026, from 12 noon to 2 p.m. at the Carl Parker Center, located at 1800 Lakeshore Drive in Port Arthur, Texas. There's going to be line dancing, musical chairs, soul train steppers, as well as swing out kings and queens in the house. You don't want to miss this party, so get your dancing shoes ready and be prepared to get your party on at the 2026 Senior Summer Slam 1. For more information and sponsorships, contact The Flash at area code 409-982-9029. 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
0: And also, before we make our exit, we do want to send a big shout out to the Breeze Radio Station pilots. We welcome all of the pilots of the Breeze Airlines Flight 96.9 on the runway of 350.
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0: And so we send a shout out to our pilots, Prophetess Wendy T. Mosley. She has a program called The Show of Hope. She is an anointed woman of the Lord. Be sure to tune in to her program. She has two programs during the week. Prophetess Wendy T. Mosley, we send a shout out to you. We do send a shout out to our Chief Operations Officer, Mr. Stephen Arthur Mosley, also known as The Flash. And so we give God glory for his vision, his leadership. And so we send a shout out to the head of the flight, the CEO of the flight, the Chief Operations Officer of the Breeze Airlines. And then we send a shout out to Tejas Morningstar. He is the navigator. Great programming Monday through Friday. Great programming right here at the Breeze. Officer Ricky Antoine, we give a shout out to him. And we send a shout out to Magic Mark Petrie. We send a shout out to Pastor Jack B. Chapman of the program called Breaking Bread with Pastor Jack. We send a shout out to Dr. Richard Keaton Nash, also known as the Hebrew Warrior. We send a shout out to Paula Baxter. We send a shout out to Sir Reggie. We send a shout out to DJ Kevin Roy and Officer Megan Adams. We also send a shout out to DJ Eric Jones, aka Dr. J. And also we send a shout out to Hollywood Henderson and AC3 riding in first class. This is a great airlines to travel with, the Breeze Airlines. So continue to lift up Jesus Christ, Yeshua Mashiach. Continue to put the kingdom of God first. Continue to pray every day. Continue to meditate on God's word day and night. Continue to do random acts of kindness one towards another. Continue to let your light so shine that men and women, young and old, may see your good works and know that there is a reality, and give praise in serving a true and living God. You heard it from the Hebrew Warrior, so we say Leila Tov, Shalom, Shalom.

0: the play it's been. That was Pastor Richard Keaton Nash.
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Yeah, I like to do one of those. Sometimes you think you're all known about. I think it's kind of like your ego gets in the way. And you take for granted somebody just knows what you're all about, my dear. And they just don't. Oh, shucks. I'ma try and talk to you, sugar. You break your back, you break your legs, and you break your face. Trying to make these people know you're in life. But somehow, they just don't want to try to. So you say to yourself, is it something I said? Is it something I done? Is it the way I look? Is it the way my clothes come unfastened? And if that turns you off, baby, you ain't worth me anyway. Hey! So you fasten your clothes, you check your speech, and you check out your drag and everything else, your face. And you find out you're still in trouble. So then you say to yourself, self, is it worth it? No. 'Cause it's been 10 long years. This is the situation that I'm talking about.